Hal David and Burt Bacharach wrote that song. What wonderful productions. Let me go to him. That was Dionne Warwick. And what else did I play there? I've just lost my spot here, listeners. I'm sorry. I'm all at sea today. I'm just sort of getting back into the swing of things after my 2.5 year holiday. Anyway, I played something else, I'm sure. Now, for those interested in writing, Chapters is a community group that meets every Friday at 9:30 a.m. until 12 noon at the Hub Connect at 5 Mackey Street in Victoria Park. Now, this friendly, informal and fun-loving group invites people of all ages, abilities and walks of life to join them in sharing the joys of writing. Now, a small donation at the door includes coffee and tea and bickies, and free parking is available. Further information, call Libby. I've got a mobile number here. It's 0484 241 829. They may have a website. It doesn't say here, but if you want to find out more, give Michelle a buzz on our station's number, 9364 9888. Well, Beatles Roundup. This day, there's always something happening with the Beatles. This day, though, fairly important day, and back in 1970, the 23rd of May 1970, the Beatles' 12th and final studio album, Let It Be, starts a three-week run at number one on the UK chart. I think it was recorded before Abbey Road, but this says here, it started a three-week run at number one on the UK chart and featuring The Long and Winding Road and Across the Universe in the title track. However, it's a bit of planning here, I think, from Paul McCartney. Same day, this day, on the 23rd of May in 1970, Paul McCartney's debut album, called McCartney, featuring a few songs which became hits, started a three-week run at number one on the UK chart. Now, apart from Paul and his wife doing the vocal contributions, McCartney performed and recorded the entire album solo. Here are the Beatles, the mighty Beatles. And from the album, Let It Be,

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0: my people, the biggest musical theater production is here. I wish the musical, the first Afro-fantastical production that will blow your mind and fill you with pride as a Nigerian. I wish the musical is happening live at the National Theater Lagos on May 30th. 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
1: Onga, Onga, Onga, Onga, Onga. You is the greatest for me.

0: Chinese, a lot of times people still speak, say, Hakka or Taiwanese Hokkien, which we now call Daigi. So actually in the story itself, historically, they would have only been speaking Japanese and Daigi, and not Mandarin Chinese. So even though the work was originally written in Mandarin Chinese, the translation is trying to present it as a historical accurate work where all the dialogue is being conducted not in Mandarin Chinese.
1: It's hugely complex. I mean, you'll be very modest about this, but I mean, did this kind of do your head in to some extent where you were trying to grapple with it?
0: Yeah, and we were, you know, working really hard to gauge what point would make the hurdle just too high for the average reader picking up this book in a bookstore. Like, at what point would they just give up because there are too many sets of pronunciations, too many languages, too many things to keep track of. But I think my publishers and I really believed in the reader. We believe that even in this day and age, people can hold their attention, can really dive into a story to learn its internal logic, its linguistic systems, and still get something entertaining and rewarding out of the story itself.
1: Tell us about food. How important is food to this book? Why is it important?
2: So firstly, as an author, I love food. I want to comment that when I was a child, what I heard most oftenly from people is commenting about how Taiwanese cuisine is a part of Chinese cuisine. I was confused and infuriated to a point that I just want to talk back. And then therefore, under the framework of writing about Taiwanese cuisine under Japanese rule, I want to make a point. This is my response to those people that I believe Taiwanese cuisine is not part of Chinese cuisine, nor is it a part of Japanese cuisine. And I want to highlight the agency of Taiwanese cuisine. Yes, we might have absorbed some of the elements from Chinese cuisine and also Japanese cuisine. However, we are our own cuisine.
1: Lynn, when you were working on the translation, I mean, was it a mouth-watering experience?
0: No, because...
1: Do you not like food?
0: Wow. Harsh. It becomes a very sort of technical concern when you're translating the food items, because it's not so much like a cookbook where you can just repeat all the verbs. You need to kind of come up with different ways, right, since it's a literary translation, to make it sound mouth-watering in different ways. And since it's full of food, you know, you do run out of synonyms, and so much of culinary technique in English is actually taken from French. And so I found sort of myself knocking up against a lot of the limitations of the English language in terms of describing food.
1: What's your favorite dish that they try in the book? Tell us about that. I'm hungry now.
2: I have to say, whenever I come back home, the one thing I crave the most is the braised pork rice. And I also welcome all the listeners and readers, when you visit Taiwan, this is a must-have.
1: Okay, braised pork rice, we'll remember that. Just to finish on a slightly more serious point, I know as you've explained, the book is looking to the past. We've talked about identity, we've talked about colonialism. How worried are you about Taiwan's future in these uncertain times?
2: This is, of course, a very challenging and difficult question. Looking back 100, 200 years ago, I have seen our forefathers, the path that they walked, and it was a much harder path than ours, so I'm not concerned about our future.
3: That was Yang Shuangzi, author of Taiwan Dialogue, which was the winner of this year's International Booker Prize. You also heard from Lynn King, the translator of the book, speaking to my colleague James Menendez. And we'll maybe address in the dying minutes of this hour, Michael and Amy, that issue of Taiwan, which the author says is challenging, but declines to talk about in more detail. There was a lot of mood music on Taiwan this week when President Trump was in China, and wasn't averse to talking about it, and took a different stance from previous American presidents when he met the leaders in Beijing. What did you make of that, and what do you think is the immediate future for Taiwan, Michael?
4: Well, it was quite conciliatory to Xi, wasn't it? I was quite surprised by how much Trump had been influenced by his conversations with the Chinese premier, worryingly so, because if you think very narrowly through the Trump lens, which this is all about, you know, AI chip manufacturing, etc., the US's ability to onshore all its chip manufacturing is nowhere near finished. Taiwan is still critical to the global economy in that respect. So I don't see how US interests have changed on that front. Now, a lot of people criticize...

0: be guarantee. During the Trump administration, I'd be a little bit nervous because Trump has shown a willingness or a kind of questioning of traditional allies. We've written that, traditional US friends seem to be the ones that, Trump is willing to criticize the most. And meanwhile, he seems to see the powers that the US has seen as rivals or, as the one to which he's most attracted to forge new relationships. So you can think of, how the picture changed on Ukraine once Trump came to power. Now, I don't think that China is likely to make a move immediately on Taiwan or, but that kind of the kind of thinking out loud that Trump does, I think it's a little bit worrying. And it does tell you that this could be an issue in the future.
1: And briefly, Michael, Trump was cagey on the details, but he said he did talk about US arms sales to Taiwan.
2: Yeah, and look, I think that there have been several people pushing for more arms sales to Taiwan. Clearly, the Chinese communist regime are completely against this. They would, I think, keep lobbying the Trump administration to stop that. This is a complex process. And ultimately, I think if we can ride this out till 2028, the US guarantees will not be lessened.
1: Really? Things seemed fairly upfront this week. You seem very confident that
2: well,
1: nothing's
2: because,
1: going to happen.
2: Well, because, look, the US defense industrial complex going all the way back to Eisenhower is complicated. And there are numerous Republican congressmen and senators.
1: And it's been repeatedly thrown in the air all during the first part of Trump's presidency, this presidency.
2: I think it will happen. Honestly, I do. I just think that, look, this is not a show about US domestic politics, but there are so many brakes on Trump at the moment because his power is relatively weaker than it was even 6 months ago. You can make whatever promise you want to Xi, but ultimately the reality is that he has a number of senators and congressmen who are interested in keeping that moving.
1: You're listening to Weekend here on the BBC World Service. My guests this programme are Michael Stevens here in London, Amy Kasmin in the Italian capital, Rome. Much more to come. We are live from London.

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1: Ready, ready, ready, ready, ready, ready, ready, ready, ready, ready, ready, ready, ready, ready, ready, ready, ready, ready, ready, ready, ready, ready, ready, ready, ready, ready, ready, ready, 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

probably would.

first track from Life is Beautiful label founder Aloysius, invited to the festival for a special live duo with musician Jasper Morris, aka Jazzo, along other fellow artists Bianca Scout, Victoria Palacios, and Simon Justin. Now, off to another selection of tracks presenting the concert night of March 19 with ambient sound poetry and field recording artists Roxane Metayer and Katia Shershkova, Mexican violinist Gibrana Cervantes, and two tracks from Martha Sky Murphy's Hum, an album released on AD 93 last year.

0: 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With George Michael and Freedom, Freedom 90. Final day of the Chelsea Flowers Show today in London. Oh, my goodness. I mean, I think the first day they had a bit of rain, but the weather since. Oh, my goodness, the weather's been great. Did you hear Tom from Home Time? He took his mum to meet Nicky Chapman. I have to say, I don't know whether you felt the same way. Have you been watching it on the TV in the afternoon? I've been hypnotised with our Nicky hosting that. It's been so relaxing and lovely. Anyway, if you want to see the wholesome moment of Tom's mum meeting Nicky Chapman, it's really lovely. It's on our socials for you this morning. So it was Lee who won a massive £500,000. And oh boy, was he surprised.
1: You're kidding. Well, I was actually thinking this morning I'd never win anything.
0: And now he has, and his plans have changed.
1: I wasn't going to be working on Bank Holiday Monday anyway, but yeah, I'll definitely have better plans now.
0: I should hope so. Now we end the month in style with your next chance to win on Friday. You can win an incredible £750,000. Get in the draw now for your chance to end May. £750,000 richer. Yeah, half term. That's a good way to see it all. 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Those calls are charged at the standard rate. It's over 18s only. Lines close at 5 p.m. on Friday, and just answer your phone and £750,000 is yours, paid straight into your account after the call. Enter now. Text WIN to 61054. Good luck. Let's go for Queen from the 80s, Mariah from the 90s, and Anne Marie from the noughties. Coming up.
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Car, I love that feature track from the Revitalists. I did hear them a couple of years ago. I'm really pleased to see that we have a feature track. They are from New Orleans. In fact, I went there a couple of years ago expecting to see them performing, but I think they're a bit bigger than that, just to be turning up in some local place, although they do play in New Orleans. That's from their album called Get It Honest and Razor Blades and Runaway. It's a great track as well. Founded in 2007 by guitarist Zach Feinberg. The sixth studio album, Date for Your Diary, another date, is the 24th of July for that new album. Well, if you have just turned your radio on this morning, it is Radio Caroline right here, Bank Holiday Weekend. And it's Ray holding the fort through till 9 o'clock.

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1: What is it that compels some people to explore and sometimes to live next to active volcanoes? 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
3: What people are seeing right now is maybe a lot of water early in spring when they don't need it. 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

Economy, Tim Liar, and Show Dem Camp. Brand new. I reckon Gracie Convert will be playing this track. There you go. Shout out to Gracie. Who's up next, by the way? But she loves her Afro beats. UK hip hop. I played this the other day. It's the soul sample or the uncredited soul voice that I really love about this track. AJ Tracy, H. Heady One. Shout out to LZ, who's been on tour with AJ. Friday Prayer.

Bang is endorsing the music so far, which is good. AJ, Tracy, Heady 1 and H, Friday Prayer. Now, I was talking to myself about that vocal, the kind of, the sort of holy-like, gospel-esque kind of soul voice. Lewis Taylor, that's who it reminded me of. So, cue...

from 1996. Class British soul. Whoever, Lewis Taylor. I'm going to continue a little bit more soul. Lots more soul. From Portland, and this album, Pride, is 10 years old. To Hear a Memory, and she and Jared Lawson, I got to know about her through Jared, because they certainly collaborated a lot in this period. And this track, the album's great, but this is brilliant. Brilliant. All right. Just all right.

0: 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So when you cook with Omae, the aroma and interest, it is sweet and
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1: 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The South will perform at the International Arts Centre on Sunday the 24th of May at 4:30pm. 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The Jane Centre Leicester is hosting Karuna Day Aimbill Tap on Thursday 28th of May from 1pm at their Oxford Street location. That's all from me, Stella Bouquet. Stay tuned for more events in and around Leicester.

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0: of Clarenville. Cloud the first half of the day once those showers move out. Clear for the second half. Northwesterlies 40, a high of 8. Clear, light winds tonight, sun and 13 on Sunday. Central, mix of sun and cloud, winds 30 or 40, high of 11. Clear, plus 1 tonight, sunny 15 tomorrow. South coast, sunny and 10 today, clear and 3 tonight, sunny and 10 again tomorrow. In the west coast, southwest coast, northern peninsula, sun and 10 today, sunny 14 on Sunday.
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The curlew stood silent and unseen in the long, damp grass. And he looked down on the road below him that wound its way through Bail na Blaw. And he heard the young men shouting and cursing, running backwards and forwards, dodging and weaving and ducking the bullets that rained down on them from the hillside opposite. Just as quickly as it started, the firing stopped, and a terrible silence hung over the valley. A lone figure lay on the roadside in the drizzling August rain. Dressed in green greatcoat, leggings, and brown hobnail boots that would never again set the sparks flying from the kitchen flagstones as he danced his way through a half set. A hurried, whispered act of contrition, and the firing breaks out again. The curlew takes to flight, and as he flies out over the empty, sad fields of West Cork, with his lonesome call, he must tell the world that the big fellow has fallen and that Michael is gone.

turtle was it, friend or foe, who shut you down? Candles dripping blood.

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1: I'm Brian Medore. There is another drop in the price of gas overnight. The 2 cent decrease follows an 8 cent reduction the night before. That puts the price at just under.
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2: Coming up, we get tips for great road trips into the California countryside. 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
4: If you go to a rodeo, you won't forget it. You may not love it. You may have some strange memories of it or something, but you won't forget it.
2: We'll look at the world of rodeo cowboys and the legends of the classic saddle bronc competition, just like you see pictured on the Wyoming license plate. And what do you think of when you see a bald eagle soar across the sky?
5: 10, 15 years ago, we didn't see very many bald eagles, but now we're seeing them all the time. The population has rebounded.
2: Hear what a remarkable journey the species has taken. It's just ahead on Travel with Rick Steves. Come along.
6: Live from NPR News in Washington, I'm Windsor Johnston. Search and rescue operations are underway in northern China after an explosion at a coal mine left at least 90 people dead. NPR's Jennifer Pack reports from Shanghai.
7: The gas explosion happened after 7 p.m. on Friday at a coal mine in northern China's Shanxi province. State media on Saturday initially reported there were 247 people on duty underground and that the majority were brought out safely with only 8 deaths. It did not explain why the death toll has jumped. Chinese leader Xi Jinping called for a thorough investigation and said those responsible should be held accountable. China has a history of industrial accidents, but it has reduced the number in recent years with stricter rules and safer practices. Shanxi province is known as China's main coal mining province. It produces almost a third of China's coal each year. Jennifer Pak, NPR News, Shanghai.
6: The new chairman of the Federal Reserve says he's hoping to learn from past successes and mistakes to help get inflation under control. NPR's Scott Horsley reports Kevin Warsh has been sworn in as the central bank's new leader.
8: Supreme Court Justice Clarence Thomas administered the oath in the White House East Room. Warsh is the first Fed chairman to be sworn in there since Alan Greenspan in the 1980s. By design, the Fed is supposed to be insulated from political interference. President Trump has repeatedly challenged those boundaries, though, attacking the central bank for not slashing interest rates. Trump hinted at a different approach with Warsh.
9: I want Kevin to be totally independent. I want him to be independent and just do a great job. Don't look at me. Don't look at anybody. Just do your own thing and do a great job.
8: Interest rate cuts are less likely now that the U.S. war with Iran is putting upward pressure on gas prices and inflation. Scott Horsley, NPR News, Washington.
6: Domestic airfares are nearly 30% higher than they were a year ago. That's according to the travel site Kayak. Gas prices are up some 40%. NPR's Stephen Bisaha reports millions of Americans are still expected to travel for the Memorial Day weekend.
10: Despite the prices, AAA expects 45 million Americans to travel this weekend, mostly by car. Those who are flying to LA paid some of the biggest price increases compared to last year, about $140 more for a flight. International trips are even more expensive. They're up about $200 on average. Drivers who want to save money can follow a few tips. Slow down, that's more fuel efficient, and make sure your tires are inflated, that also helps. And if you really want to save this travel season, consider moving your next road trip south. Louisiana, Georgia, and Mississippi have some of the cheapest gas prices in the country, only beaten by Indiana. Stephen Bisaha, NPR News.
6: This is NPR News in Washington. The president's son, Donald Trump Jr., is celebrating his second marriage this weekend. NPR's Tamara Keith reports the father of the groom is not attending the ceremony.
11: When he was initially asked whether he would attend the wedding, President Trump seemed unsure. His schedule had him spending the weekend at his Bedminster Club in New Jersey, nowhere near his son's island nuptials. Then Trump's official schedule was modified. He is staying in Washington. President Trump announced on social

0: Media that although he wanted to be with his son and the newest member of the family, quote, circumstances pertaining to government and my love for the United States of America do not allow me to do so. Trump added that he felt he needed to be at the White House, quote, during this important period of time. Tamara Keith, NPR News.
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1: The network, which launched in 1927, reached hundreds of radio stations across the country and helped shape broadcast journalism in America. Legendary broadcasters, including Edward R. Murrow, Charles Osgood, and Douglas Edwards were among the voices heard on the network over the decades. Former CBS anchor Dan Rather recently called the service a national institution that helped hold the country together. I'm Windsor Johnston, NPR News in Washington.
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11: Today on Travel with Rick Steves, we'll hear how one pioneer family hangs on to a vestige of the Old West by working the rodeo circuit. We'll get inspired to explore the best of California on a road trip beyond the big cities and hear what the American bald eagle has had to endure as a national symbol that's had to dodge extinction twice in the last century. A backdrop of sandstone mountains painted shades of orange, yellow, and red, where cattle line the bluffs and tourists climb the canyon walls. This is where the Wright family spends their time, breaking cattle and carrying on the traditional American cowboy ways. Journalist John Branch spent time with Utah's fabled Saddle Bronc rodeo family, following the challenges tied to holding on to the dwindling cowboy lifestyle. He joins us now to detail the trials and tribulations of the Wrights, a name that's won championships and worked the land outside Zion National Park for over a century. John, thanks for being here.
12: I'm glad to be here. Thank you, Rick.
11: So I want to talk about the Wrights in a minute, this family that is sort of synonymous with rodeos. But let's talk about rodeos first. In a way, it's kind of the original Wild West pastime. Talk about how the rodeo represents cowboy culture as a real cultural force.
12: Yeah, sure. That goes back to, the late 1800s, Buffalo Bill days of these contests that would take place of roping and riding and trying to jump on the back of a saddle bronc. And that part of that culture has stuck with us in sometimes sentimental ways, the way that old Western movies do. The world has moved on, but these rodeos are kind of stuck in the past as sort of an emblem of what is moving away and what is leaving them behind. And they've been going on for 130 years, and people sometimes are surprised to know that there are still 700, 800, 900 rodeos a year in the United States. Unless you live in a small town, you may not realize that, or may not realize that there's more than just the one that you know about that right. Your Lions Club puts on or something, but they're all over the place if you're looking for them.
11: Now, on the cover of your book, The Last Cowboys, A Pioneer Family in the New West, there's a silhouette of a cowboy on a bucking bronco, and it just seems like this saddle bronc, that's sort of like the pinnacle of all this rodeo activity. There's lots of other activities, but why is the saddle bronc, why is this 8 seconds on a bucking bronco the big deal?
12: Yeah, so saddle bronc is kind of the classic rodeo event. It's the one that's pictured on the Wyoming license plate, that silhouette. It's the one where real cowboys say, well, we all know what it's like to try to saddle a horse and try to control it. That's what we do on the farm or on the ranch all the time. Mm-hmm. We would never get on a horse without a saddle, and we would certainly never get on a bull. Those seem to be a little bit crazy, but to hardcore, longtime cowboys, saddle bronc is a classic event.
11: And these Broncos are bred to throw the person riding them off.
12: Yeah, it's not unlike racehorses, right? They're bred, and they will hand down from generation to generation. You'll sort of see the same names come through generation after generation of these famous bucking horses.
11: And if you've never really watched it, you know, go to YouTube and search for it, Saddle Bronc. I mean, it's amazing. You call it like being in an 8-second car accident.
12: Yeah, I have no urge to do this. And when you see it up close and personally, you realize what they are going through is crazy. I spent a lot of time.

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Now, I'm going to play a band that I'm super excited to hear at the festival this year. That is Golden Feather. They are a band based out of Hamilton, Ontario. I'd say a lot of their music is definitely inspired by the Grateful Dead, the Allman Brothers, truly music I love. So if you love bands like that, definitely check them out. They are playing at the Toucan on Saturday, May 30th. So they are an incredible band. Really looking forward to seeing their show. But for today, I'm playing one of their hit songs, Awakenings. So here it is. And again, if you enjoy this song, definitely check them out at the Toucan, May 30th. We are also coming to the very end of my first episode, The Kingston Curator. I'm your host, Genevieve Hinch, and I'll catch you next time right here on CFRC 101.9 FM. Here is Golden Feather with their song, Awakening.

0: and sink and rise and sink again. 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Yet many a man is making friends with death, even as I speak, for lack of love alone. It well may be that in a difficult hour, pinned down by pain and moaning for release, or nagged by want past resolution's power, I might be driven to sell your love for peace, or trade the memory of this night for food. It well may be. I do not think I would.
1: And you just heard Edna St. Vincent Millay. Up next, two poems by Elizabeth Bishop.
2: From a magician's midnight sleeve, the radio singers distribute all their love songs over the dew-wet lawns. And like a fortune teller's, their marrow-piercing guesses are whatever you believe. But on the Navy Yard aerial, I find better witnesses for love on summer nights.

0: And there is new drama involving the very viral Punch the Monkey in Japan.
1: Two Americans have been arrested after one of them, dressed in a costume, allegedly climbed into the monkey's habitat at the Ichikawa City Zoo yesterday. Another man who was filming the stunt was also arrested because they're probably influencers and thought this would make good content. Both are said to be U.S. nationals in their 20s. There is now video of the incident.

0: keep a coming on, the strong men get stronger. They bought off some of your leaders. You stumbled, as blind men will. They coaxed you unwontedly soft-voiced. You followed away, then laughed as usual. They heard the laugh and wondered, uncomfortable, unadmitting a deeper terror. The strong men keep a-coming on, getting stronger. What from the slums where they have hemmed you? What from the tiny huts they could not keep from you? What reaches them, making them ill at ease, fearful? Today they shout prohibitions at you. Thou shalt not this, thou shalt not that, reserved for whites only. You laugh. One thing they cannot prohibit, the strong men coming on, the strong men getting stronger, strong men stronger.
1: And you just heard a poem by Sterling Brown. Up next, two poems by Theodore Retke. Here we go.
2: I knew a woman, lovely in her bones. When small birds sighed, she would sigh back at them. And when she moved more ways than one. The shapes a bright container can contain. Of her choice virtues, only God should speak. Or English poets who grew up on Greek. I'd have them sing in chorus, cheek to cheek. How well her wishes went. She stroked my chin. She taught me turn and counterturn and stand. She taught me touch that undulant white skin. I nibbled meekly from her proffered hand. She was a sickle, I, poor I, the rake, coming behind her for her pretty sake. But what prodigious mowing we did make. Love likes a gander and adores a goose. Her full lips pursed, the errand note to seize. She played it quick, she played it light and loose. My eyes, they dazzled at her flowing knees. Her several parts could keep a pure repose, or one hip quiver with a mobile nose. She moved in circles, and those circles moved. Let seed be grass, and grass turn into hay. I'm martyr to emotion not my own. What's freedom for? To know eternity. I swear she cast a shadow white as stone. But who would count eternity in days? These old bones live to learn her wanton ways. I measure time by how a body sways.
3: I remember the neck curls limp and damp as tendrils, and her quick look of sidelong pickerel's smile, and how once startled into talk the light syllables leap for, and she balanced in the delight of her thought a wren happy tail into the wind, her song trembling the twigs and small branches. The shades sang with her, the leaves, their whispers turned to kissing, and the moles sang in the bleached valleys under the rose. Oh, when she was sad, she cast herself down into such a pure depth, even a father could not find her, scraping her cheek against straw, stirring the clearest water. My sparrow, you are not here, waiting like a fern, making a spiny shadow. The sides of wet stones cannot console me, or the moss wound with the last light. If only I could nudge you from the sleep, my maimed darling, my skittery pigeon. Over this damp grave I speak the words of my love, I with no rights in this matter, neither father nor lover.
1: And you just heard two poems by Theodore Retke. Next, you're going to hear a poem by T.S. Eliot.
4: There's no significance in these four poems being called aerial poems. They were merely contributed to a series of new poems by various poets called the Aerial Series, which were offered with illustrations during those 4 years to the public as a kind of highbrow Christmas card. These were written for four successive Christmas seasons. I shall read Journey of the Magi. A cold coming we had of it, just the worst time of the year for a journey, and such a long journey. The ways deep and the weather sharp, the very dead of winter. And the camels cold, sore-footed, refractory, lying down in the melting snow. There were times we regretted the summer palaces on slopes, the terraces and the silken girls bringing sherbet. Then the camel men cursing and grumbling and running away and wanting their liquor and women and the night fires going out. And the lack of shelters, and the cities hostile, and the towns unfriendly, and the villages dirty, and charging high prices. A hard time we had of it. At the end, we preferred to travel all night, sleeping in snatches, with the voices singing in our ears, saying that this was all folly. Then at dawn, we came down to a temperate valley, wet below the snow line, smelling of vegetation, with a running stream and a watermill beating the darkness, and three trees on the low sky, and an old white horse galloped away in the meadow. Then we came to a tavern with vine leaves over the lintel, six hands at an open door dicing for pieces of silver, and feet kicking the empty wineskins. But there was no information, and so we continued and arrived at evening, not a moment too soon, finding the place. It was, you may say, satisfactory. All this was a long time ago. I remember, and I would do it again, but set down this, where we led all that way for birth or death. There was a birth, certainly. We had evidence and no doubt. I had seen birth and death, but had thought they were different. This birth was hard and bitter agony for us, like death, our death. We returned to our places, these kingdoms, but no longer at ease here in the old dispensation, with an alien people clutching their gods. I should be glad of another death.
1: And you just heard a poem by T.S. Eliot. Coming up next, two poems by William Butler Yeats. Here we go.
2: I'm going to read my poems with great emphasis upon their rhythm. And that may seem strange if you are not used to it. I remember the great English poet William Morris, coming in a rage out of some lecture hall where somebody had recited a passage out of his Sigurd of Alstom. It gave me a devil of a lot of trouble, said Morris, to get that thing into verse. It gave me the devil of a lot of trouble to get into verse the poems that I am going to read, and that is why I will not read them as if they were prose. I am going to begin with a poem of mine called The Lake Isle of Innisfree, because if you know anything about me, you will expect me to begin with it. It is the only poem of mine which is very widely known. When I was a young lad in the town of Sligo, I read Porro's essays and wanted to live in a hut on an island in Loch Gill called Innisfree, which means Heather Island. I wrote the poem in London when I was about 23. One day in the Strand, I heard a little tinkle of water and saw on a shop window a little jet of water balancing a ball on the top. It was an advertisement, I think, of cooling drinks, but it set me thinking of Sligo and Lake Water. I think there is only one obscurity in the poem. I speak of noon at a purple glow.

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0: matter with Gordon?
1: He was off seas over all the time. And you navigate with sextant, a compass and parallel ruler, sonny, not with a double shot and a water chaser. Get the drift?
0: You were afraid to sail with him?
1: Oh, that's the line of it. If you'd ever pile into a reef, you feel the same. Oh, yeah, here we are. Oh, there's my dinghy down at the bottom of the ladder. Yeah, there's Gordon's yacht out there, you see? The tug is passing astern of her now.
0: Yeah. That's a lot of boat.
1: Yeah, she carries a suit of sail like a grain clipper. Oh, wait till you see her close up. She's dirty as a garbage scow. All right, give her a hail now, sonny. We're close enough.
0: Hey! Anybody aboard? Hey, aboard the yacht. Anyone home?
2: Yes? What do you want?
0: If the ship was dirty, I didn't notice. It may have had good lines, too, but it couldn't have touched what stood still at the rail, wearing clam diggers, an off-the-shoulder T-shirt, and a Caribbean tan.
1: There's a trimmel for you. That'll be his wife.
0: Can I come aboard?
2: Who are you? What do you want?
0: I'm Johnny Dollar from Hartford. I want to talk to Ralph.
2: Oh. Why, yes, then. I guess you'll have to come aboard.
1: Here, I'll swing the stern into the ladder. There you be. We're steady now.
0: Okay, Cap. You wait for me, huh?
2: Well, how are things in Ralphie's old hometown?
0: Cool, but not as cool as this reception.
2: Don't let it throw you. What is this, a friendly drop-in business or just plain snooping? If it's the last, I'm Edwina, the wife they haven't heard about at home.
0: Congratulations. Now I know why you like the way your shoulders bear. The better to keep a chip on them.
2: If you're through being sharp, I'll let you hear what's left of my husband. Come on, through here. Hey, Ralph. You got a visitor from Hartford.
3: Get away from this cabin, you gold-digging little chiseler. You take your visitor, will you?
2: Well, there you are, chum. He's got the door locked. It'll stay that way till he runs out of wine. You heard enough?
0: Yes, enough to know how you acquired your charming attitude.
2: Forget it. I walked into it with my eyes wide open. Let's get back out on deck. The light's better for throwing barbs at each other.
0: Sure. Sounds like fun.
2: Well, do I have to help you off the boat?
0: Not until you help me by answering some questions. I'm an insurance investigator. I was sent down here by the company that holds a policy on your husband's life.
2: What should I do? Faint?
0: The story they got was that Ralph was dying from some kind of a voodoo curse. They don't believe it, neither do I.
2: Why not? It might be true.
0: Hmm?
2: Oh, some old guy, they call him Papa Luau, came out to the boat. He yelled some things at Ralph, and when Ralphie threw a bottle at him, he swore he'd put a curse on him. Hey, how did they hear about it back in Hartford?
0: Ralph's brother, Dr. Thomas Gordon, told them. You know him?
2: Yeah, we hate each other. I wonder why he'd tell them.
0: Maybe because he thought somebody who'd be better off with Ralph dead was using Papa Luau's curse as a cover-up. How would you stand as his widow?
2: Get off this boat. Get off.
4: What's the trouble, Eddie?
2: Oh, Em. Yeah, come here, will you?
4: Who's the boarding party?
2: Just get him off, Em.
4: Sure, honey. Well, mate, do you walk in or dive?
0: Save your strength for the last scene, Goliath. I was just leaving. Expense account item 5, $3 paid to Cap Riggin as water taxi fare. Item 6, 80 cents, land taxi fare to Hotel Francois. An up at the heels hangout for not only the best in tourists, but also Brother Thomas Gordon, M.D.
5: Please make yourself comfortable. Could I offer you something?
0: Nothing but some brotherly advice.
5: Certainly. I feel like a stupid fool for not being able to handle this thing myself. So now that you're here, call on me for anything. First, have you seen Ralph?
0: I tried to, but he locked himself in his cabin. Tell me, as a medical man, how do you digest this voodoo curse story?
5: Why, it's ridiculous. Good heavens, this is the 20th century. I do think that science doesn't know everything it would like to know. Voodoo, black magic. There are stories, supposedly true, but any victim would have to have a highly susceptible mind. And I know my brother, Mr. Dollar. His mind is susceptible only to his own whims and fancies.
0: Then what's the matter with him?
5: That's it, I don't know. He's drawn within himself and seems to be searching almost insanely for escape through alcohol.
0: Hasn't anybody thought of putting him on the wagon? It's a horrible idea, but it works.
5: I don't think this is the time for it. He's suffering mentally and needs release.
0: Well, that leaves us only one thing to think about, and no matter how thin you cut it, it's still voodoo.
5: I'm a man of science, Mr. Dollar. I'd make hypocrisy out of all my knowledge and training if I attacked the problem from that direction. But please let me know what you find.
0: Expense account item 7, $4, rental of horse and cart, in which my walking tourist guide, Cap Riggan, and I jolted out of town in search of Papa Loire. Something made me feel like I was riding my last mile in a tumbril en route to the guillotine. The moonlight was fighting a losing battle against an army of storm clouds that was sweeping in. And then to make it worse, I heard a drum.
1: Hear that, sonny?
0: Yeah, sort of a tired Gene Krupa.
1: Means we're getting close to Papa's quarters.
0: Is he the only one around here?
1: Yep, none of the good Ogans performs in his territory. He's too mean.
0: Oh, great.
1: And that ain't no galley news, it's the truth. I tell you, there's lots of black magic, as so-called. It's nothing but tourist bait. But Papa, he's a genuine article. Let me tell you about one fella he loaded a curse onto. He was a knight of him before he got through with him.
0: Cap, please, you keep your mind on your driving, and I'll keep mine on pleasant memories.
1: Well, I ain't got no more driving to think about.
0: What's the matter?
1: That's the path over there by that gnarled old tree. From here on, you plot your own course. This is close enough for me.
0: Me too. Say, wait a minute. Say, how do I know I can't put a curse on him, huh? I never tried.
1: Smooth silence, sonny.
0: The path led along the edge of a field of sugarcane, and on the other side of me was a solid wall of jungle. First, I smelled some feathers burning. Then I heard the chant. There was a door in the wall of jungle that led to a small clearing, and before the moon was smothered by another cloud, I saw a shack. Smoke curled out through an open door, and I could see the glow of a fire on the floor inside. Hey, Papa! I want to talk to you.
6: Who's come to the house of Papa?
0: Well, my name wouldn't mean anything to you, but what I have to say will. Can I come in?
6: Entree. What are these words of so great importance that you wish to interrupt, Papa?
0: All I know about voodoo is that I don't believe it.
6: Legba. Legba.
0: I've come to you because I haven't got any answers from anybody else. I want to know what's behind this so-called curse you put on Ralph Gordon.
6: You not believe. You let me make you believe. Ralph Gordon, he die. Tonight. In the wind and rain. And for you, I have magic now. See my fire? You will believe the smoke. Now, believe!
0: I couldn't see what he'd thrown onto the fire. He'd reached behind him for it. But when the smoke from it whirled around me, it seemed to grab my throat and squeeze. I stumbled back through the door. I hadn't believed in voodoo when I'd come in. But going out, I wasn't so sure.

0: We will return to the second act of yours truly, Johnny Dollar, in just a moment. CBS invites you to hear one of the greatest ad-libbers in show business, Groucho Marx, this Wednesday night on most of these same CBS stations. Groucho's show, You Bet Your Life, finds the master throwing quips and questions at oddly assorted pairs of contestants. And it's one of the funniest, fastest, merriest shows on the air. Be listening when Groucho Marx comes along this Wednesday on CBS. And now with our star, Edmund O'Brien, we return to the second act of Yours Truly, Johnny Dollar.
1: My throat burned. 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

They call me Northern Rock, Mwamba Kaskazini, Mwamba wa Tanzania, Joe Makini. You already know what it is, baby. I see this in the house, nasikiliza Bongo Radio. 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

1969, Hollies Sing Dylan. Not even released over here, at least initially. And was a sizable hit overseas, and that's their take on My Back Pages. Just one of the myriad of reasons why Graham Nash left the band. He thought they had enough good songs of their own. And the Byrds before that, Mr. Tambourine Man, and Peter, Paul, and Mary introduced us masses to Dylan, as opposed to listening to Dylan's albums on their own. And the Byrds took it into the stratosphere with Mr. Tambourine Man. We heard Spanish Harlem Incident, one of four songs that were covered, Dylan's songs, that is, on that debut album. And, you know, until they ended in, what, 1973 officially, they pretty much covered Dylan on every album after that, with, I think, one exception. We're into the second hour of Highway 61 Revisited. It's our annual All Dylan show. He turns 85 years of age tomorrow. We'll get to him from Blonde on Blonde, a masterpiece, in just a few minutes. And I just hope you're enjoying this presentation as much as I'm enjoying doing it for you, really. We also have covers as disparate as Richie Havens and the Turtles, Joe Cocker and Leon Russell coming up in just a few minutes. But it was Albert Grossman again who went overseas with a batch of basement tape songs and presented them to Fairport Convention, and they said, yes, thank you. We'll do three, four, maybe even five of them. And this is their take, and it was a sizable hit overseas as a single, Si tu toi dois partir, here at WUMB.

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0: and Doc couldn't have heard it. But by the time we got upstairs, he'd gone, whoever done it, and Rab was dead. Shot him right on the couch and jumped out Doc's back window. Nobody saw him that I could find.
1: Well, he sure was determined, wasn't he? Chester, go see if you can find out if Brent Asper's been in Dodge in the last couple of days.
2: Old Asper's youngman?
1: Well, he's 18, Doc.
2: Oh. Well, yes, sure. Oh, yeah, he's old now.
1: Get going, will you, Chester?
0: Yes, sir.
1: And Chester, I'll be at the Texas Trail, huh?
3: All right, sir.
1: Doc, you've known John Asper for a long time.
2: Oh, ever since I've been in Dodge, man.
1: Yeah, well, so have I. I just hope for his sake Prent didn't do this.
2: Oh, yes, Matt. Asper's a crusty old buzzard, but he's straight as a come.
1: Yeah, sure is. Well, I'll see you later, Doc.
2: Yeah, sure, Matt.

0: You alone, Kitty?
1: Sure. Sit down, Matt.
0: Thank you. Yeah, the place looks kind of deserted tonight.
1: Oh, it's early. Most of the boys haven't slept off last night yet.
0: Kitty, tell me something.
1: Huh?
0: You know Prent Asper?
1: He's been in a couple of times.
0: When?
1: Oh, not for a couple of months, Matt. Why?
0: I'm looking for him, that's all.
1: Is he in trouble?
0: Yeah, I think so.
2: Miss Dillon?
0: Yeah.
2: Charlie at the stage office saw him this morning.
0: Huh?
2: It was the first place it stopped.
0: Was he sure?
2: Yes, sir. He said Prent walked right down the street, but wouldn't even say hello to him. Went right past him.
0: All right, Chester.
1: Matt, over there by the door. Isn't that old man Asper?
0: Yeah, it sure is.
2: Here he comes, Miss Dillon.
3: Doc told me I'd find you here, Marshal.
0: Yeah.
3: He's going to ride out to take care of Will. I want you to go after Prent with me.
0: Take care of Will? Well, what's happened?
3: Just about a half hour after you left, Marshal. I was out at the barn, and then I heard Prent and Will arguing, and I started for the house. But before I got there, Prent pulled a gun on Will and shot him. Then he rode away again. I did what I could for Will, and then I come for the doc.
0: Well, is Will hurt bad?
3: I don't know, Marshal. But Doc can fix him if anyone can. Let's go now. We'll get fresh horses at the ranch.
0: Yeah, all right, all right. Just to go get our horses, huh?
3: Yes, sir. I taught Prent everything I know about the prairie, Marshal. It's going to be a long ride.
0: Asper was right. It was, sure enough, a long ride. We cut Prent's trail just beyond the ranch and followed it west for 2 days. The old man tracked like an Indian. To determine how fresh the trail was, he'd spend a long time at certain places just looking at grass blades or scrutinizing the fine little marks made on bare ground by insects or calculating on the age of a doodlebug hole. He was slow, but as certain as death, and we never lost the trail once. On the fourth day, he announced that the tracks were just a few hours old, and we rode faster. About noon, we stopped behind a small hummock and walked forward to where we could see a cabin 100 or so yards off, surrounded by high brown prairie grass.
4: He's in there, Marshal.
0: Are you sure?
4: Yes. He's decided to make his stand from there. It's a good spot.
2: It sure is. He's got a clear field all the way around.
0: Well, let's surround him and wait it out.
4: Oh, no, that's too slow. And I'm in a hurry to get back to Will. He's still alive.
0: Well, I'll put a couple of shots in there. Maybe he's ready to give up.
4: I doubt it, but go ahead. He'll never give up.
0: All right. Let's spread out and rush him, then.
4: No, Marshal. That'd just mean more bloodshed. He'd get one of us sure. I got a better idea.
0: Oh?
4: We'll burn him out.
0: What?
4: Look at that grass. It's as dry as tinder. All we have to do is fire it and take him when he comes out.
0: He'll come out shooting.
4: I know. I'll be waiting.
0: Look, Asper, Chester and I will stay here and starve him out, huh? Oh, why don't you ride on back?
4: No, I don't figure it that way, Marshal. Thank you just the same.
0: All right.
4: Oh, the cabin's downwind. We can fire it from right here.
0: Okay. You and I'll move out a little, Chester. And let go any time.
2: Yes, sir.
0: Look, Asper. I'll do the shooting, huh? I can knock him down without killing him.
4: He'd only hang. We'll all shoot, Marshal.
0: Okay. I bunched up a handful of brown grass and lit it. And the wind did the rest, and carried the flame springing higher and higher toward the cabin. It started down from Chester, too, and from where the old man lay. It was 4 or 5 feet high when it reached the cabin, which caught fire at once and was soon burning fast. No man could live in there for long. And after a minute or two, Prent ran out the door and came toward us past the flame.
5: Throw down your gun, Prent. You're caught fair. All right, Marshal. Chester?
6: All right. Come on, Chester. Go watch him. He may not be dead.
3: Is he dead, Marshal?
0: Yeah. I'm sorry, Asper, but I was afraid he'd kill one of us if I didn't get him first.
3: I saw your shot, Marshal. You hit him in the shoulder. On purpose, I figure. I killed him. I had to. Now let's get him buried. I want to get back to Will.
0: We buried Prent near the charred ruins of the cabin and then started the long ride back to the ranch. On the way, the old man never mentioned Prent, but talked endlessly of the prairie and his long life on it. He knew the land the way a preacher knows the Bible, and he accepted it and its ways with the same mixture of faith and fear. When we finally reached the ranch, Chester and I waited outside the house while the old man went in alone. After a moment, Doc appeared on the porch, smiling. And then the three of us rode back to Dodge.

Gunsmoke, under the direction of Norman McDonald, stars William Conrad as Matt Dillon, U.S. Marshal. Tonight's story was especially written for Gunsmoke by John Meston, with the music composed and conducted by Rex Corey. Featured in the cast were Joseph Kearns, John Daner, and Sam Edwards. Harley Bear is Chester, Georgia Ellis is Kitty, and Howard McNear is Doc. 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Join us again next week when Matt Dillon, U.S. Marshal, fights to bring law and order out of the wild violence of the West in Gunsmoke. Next Monday night, The Lure of the Wilderness will be your Lux Radio Theater feature attraction, starring Gene Peters and Jeffrey Hunter in their original screen roles. 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
1: Victory belongs to you. 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

I Met a Girl from the 1956 show Bells Are Ringing. John Murray and the words in the wonderfully named 6 Mile Uptown Theatre, Highland Park, Michigan, from a 1970 LP release. Sadly, the theatre, which opened in 1927 as the Keith Albee Uptown, was razed in the late 1980s. Another great song from Bells Are Ringing is Just in Time, which Tony Bennett continued to perform from 1956 through to his retirement in 2021 at the age of 95. From a private rehearsal recording, this is John Singh and the Wurlitzer Hybrid in the St. Mary of the Lake Seminary, Mundelein, Illinois.

Some People from the Sondheim Stein Show Gypsy, which premiered in 1959, running for 702 performances, headlined by Ethel Merman and Jack Klugman. That was Jelani Ellington playing the Kimball in Dickinson High School, Wilmington, Delaware. Stein's last successful show was Funny Girl in 1964, based on the life of singer Fanny Brice. It ran in New York for over 1,300 performances and in London for 14 weeks in 1966 until Barbara Streisand had to pull out because she was pregnant. Here's Clark Wilson in concert on the Robert Morton in the Ohio Theatre Columbus with Don't Rain on My Parade.

Well, we open with a set of three Michael Mara songs, two of them by Corinne Polwart. The first one, Like Another Rolling Stone. And then we heard Michael himself, Michael Mara, with Frida Kahlo's Visit to the Taybridge Bar in Dundee. And that gave you an example of what Michael was all about while he was alive. And then Corinne Polwart with Dave Milligan on piano, Heaven's Hound, another Michael Mara song. Terrific songwriter. I wish he was more widely known. I do my bit to help that cause. 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I'm Doug Lang. All right, I want to go to California. I just watched this documentary, a couple of episodes of it, on Laurel Canyon. Interesting place. A lot of artists lived there. It all kind of went to the dark side with the Manson family, as it was called, and then Altamont and different things. But it's all about this place in Los Angeles, just in the hills outside the downtown area. And there was so much going on there for a while. So this set is sort of just to capture some of that. Starting out with Joni Mitchell, Ladies of the Canyon, right here on Better Days.

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1: winter day.
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1: cold winter day.

0: are they? Movie stars, directors, extras, and people who make their home in Hollywood. Yes, and people from back home who are visiting the entertainment headquarters of the world. Tonight, during this intermission, we are going to introduce you to a member of our audience here in the Lux Radio Theater. She's on her way to the microphone now. Her name is Mrs. Mattie Thompson. Mrs. Thompson, what are you doing here in Hollywood?
1: I'm a visitor, Mr. Ruick.
0: How long have you been here?
1: Just exactly 4 days.
0: Where is your permanent home?
1: In St. Joe, Missouri.
0: Now tell us what brought you to Hollywood, Mrs. Thompson.
1: Curiosity, I guess. I wanted to see Hollywood for as long as I can remember. And so the first chance we got, we came.
0: What did you want to see most in Hollywood?
1: Well, most of all, the stars themselves. In the big studios. And I've listened to the Lux Radio Theater so many times, I was dying to see it, too.
0: Not disappointed, I hope.
1: No, I'm thrilled to death. Imagine me talking into the same microphone as Merle Oberon and all those other stars. I hope my friends in St. Joe are listening.
0: Tell us, how did you get here from Missouri, by plane or train?
1: No, we came in a trailer.
0: Well, how do you like life in a trailer?
1: Oh, I love it. I have everything as convenient as can be. A real little kitchen. And I cook just like I do at home. Wash dishes, too, Mr. Ruick, with Lux Flakes.
0: Take your Lux along with you, eh?
1: I certainly do. Wouldn't be without it. Always keep a big box handy for nice things and dishes. Sometimes I don't have hot water, you know. And Lux Flakes are wonderful the way they suds up, even in cool water. I'd like to say this, too, that it's absolutely true what you tell us about Lux being better for your hands.
0: I'm glad to hear you emphasize that, Mrs. Thompson.
1: Yes, it's true, and last winter it was brought home to me very decidedly. I visited my sister-in-law and helped by washing dishes several days with the soap she used. It wasn't Lux. In just a few days, my hands were red and chapped and my nails looked terrible. It certainly taught me to be grateful to Lux.
0: Thank you, Mrs. Thompson. We're very grateful for your loyalty to Lux Flakes, and we hope you get the most out of the rest of your stay here in Hollywood.
1: I'm going to do my best.
0: Fine. Now, our producer.
2: We continue with the letter, starring Merle Oberon and Walter Huston with Ralph Forbes and Eric Snowden. It's 1 week later, the eve of Leslie's trial for the murder of Jeffrey Hammond. Her own lack of interest in the case has given rise to the rumor that she intends to plead guilty. Steadfastly, she's refused to see her husband or the lawyer, Howard Joyce. But now, only 12 hours before the trial's to begin, Joyce walks through the corridor and stops at Leslie's cell.
3: That'll be all, matron. You can let me know when the time is up.
4: Yes, sir.
3: Leslie.
5: Why did you come here? I didn't ask you to come.
3: No, Robert did. Don't turn your back, Leslie. You've got to listen to me for his sake. Life isn't very pleasant for him these days.
5: Is it pleasant for me?
3: You can't help things by refusing to speak. Why didn't you tell Robert that you knew Jeffrey Hammond? Why didn't you tell me?
5: You mean, if I had, I wouldn't be here now?
3: You'd be held in custody, yes, but not like this, not like a...
5: Like a common murderess. You said, if I told you that I knew Jeffrey Hammond. Yet you must have known.
3: I did know. But you wouldn't give me your confidence. Hammond mentioned your name that day he came to my office.
5: Yes.
3: He said he'd known you back in England. Was that true? Was it?
5: Yes. Oh, why did he come here?
3: Leslie, Leslie, please. I'm going to help you, but you have to help me too. I want the whole story, Leslie. Everything. Will you tell me?
5: Yes. It is true that I knew Jeffrey Hammond back in England. Years ago, long before I met Robert, Jeffrey and I, we were engaged to be married.
3: Engaged? You loved him?
5: Yes. Oh, I thought I did. I hadn't known him very long. I knew very little about him. But everything I did know made me love him more. When he asked me to marry him, he gave me a bracelet. A diamond bracelet. It was very beautiful. And I was happy to think he thought so much of me. And then one morning, I was alone in my flat. The doorbell rang. Hello, darling.
6: Good morning, Leslie.
5: What are you doing here in the morning? Isn't your office open?
6: Well, I imagine so, Leslie. I have a bit of bad news. Where's that bracelet I gave you?
5: The bracelet? Well, I don't wear it all the time, Jeffrey.
6: Where is it?
5: It's in my bureau. Why?
6: Get it.
5: Why?
6: Because I need it.
5: You You want it back?
6: Yes. You don't know the favor I'm doing you.
5: I don't know what you're talking about.
6: Hasn't it occurred to you that it was rather an expensive bangle for a man like me to be buying?
5: But you bought it for my engagement.
6: I bought it. Yeah, that's good. Didn't I tell you never to wear it in public?
5: I've only worn it once, the other night at the theater.
6: Exactly. The one place Markow would see it. That bracelet, my dear, was stolen.
5: Stolen? Geoffrey, you're joking. You're not a...
6: A thief? No, not quite. Merely, shall I say, a broker. This Mr. Markow goes by another name in the very politest society. He gave me that bracelet along with some other stolen goods to sell for him. I kept out the bracelet, sold the rest, and added a few pounds of my own. He was quite satisfied until he saw that bracelet on your arm the other night. Oh, yes, yes, he knows we were engaged. Now he believes I haven't played quite fair with him. You better give it to me, Leslie.
5: You were going to marry me and then tell me this?
6: Oh, now, Leslie. You really don't mean you didn't know?
5: How could I know? What have you ever told me that I should know?
6: Well, what difference does it make? You love me, don't you?
5: Love you? How can I?
6: Oh, nonsense. You fell in love with me, Leslie. With me, Geoffrey Hammond. That's all that matters. You'll forget about this. You will, won't you, Leslie?
5: Yes. I'll get the bracelet for you. When he told me that, everything crumbled. I left England the same night on a boat. I didn't tell him I was going. I just packed a bag and left. It was a boat to Singapore. And that's where I met Robert. He got on the boat at Port Said. He was coming back here to the plantation. We were just shipboard acquaintances until one evening near the end of the trip. We were standing at the rail, looking toward the field.
4: You see along the shore over there how the jungle comes right down to the water's edge? Well, Miss Stevens, it's just like that on my rubber plantation. One moment it's cleared and civilized, and the next you're in the jungle.
5: Well, I hope the captain steers well clear of it. I'd hate suddenly to find myself facing the jungle.
4: Well, we have a saying out here that facing the jungle isn't as bad as facing Singapore itself.
5: How long is it since you've been back to civilization, Mr. Crosby?
4: If you mean England, I've never been. My father brought me out here from the States when I was a boy. After he died, I just never found time to get back. In fact, Port Said is the farthest away I've been in all that time. I'm glad, though, that I had to make the trip.
5: Why?
4: Well, if I hadn't, I wouldn't have met you.
5: How very gallant of you, Mr. Crosby.
4: Oh, I'm sorry. I'm not very much at ease with women, Miss Stevens. If I've said anything that...
5: Oh, please don't. But I thought Singapore was full of attractive women.
4: Yes, it is. But, you you know what I mean. There are very few of the right kind of women. Most of them are married.
5: And I suppose their husbands guard them closely against the attentions of unattached males, such as you.
4: Well, most of the married women are smart enough not to give their husbands any cause for... Now you're joking, aren't you? I guess I have been in the wilds too long.
5: Do you really live such a prosaic life as you've been trying to make me believe?
4: Well, it isn't very exciting, if that's what you mean. We have a good background for romance and adventure, but our lives on the plantation are as colorless as the sap from the rubber trees.
5: As you described your life to me last night, it didn't sound very colorless.
4: Now, maybe you made me see it in a new light.
5: Are you sure it wasn't just the trip, away?
4: I'm very sure. Miss Stevens, why don't you stop off as my guest at Singapore and come up to the plantation? You could stay over at my friend's, Howard Joyce and his wife. He's the best lawyer in Singapore. They'd like to have you. I know they would.
5: Thank you, but I really must go on with the boat. We're only stopping a day in Singapore.
4: But do you have to be in such a hurry? You could jump ship for a few days and catch another boat like this. That could be arranged.
5: Do you really think it would be possible?
4: Of course. You will stop over then?
5: Yes. I'd like to very much.
4: That's fine. Fine.
5: No, Howard, I didn't catch another ship out of Singapore. You and Grace were at our wedding. You've been our closest friends. You know that Robert and I have been happy together.
3: Apparently so happy that I never would have guessed that all along...
5: That all along I was in love with Geoffrey Hammond? Oh, I might have thought I was for a bit. But now as I look back, I know I wasn't. But Geoffrey Hammond was the first man I fell in love with. And that peculiar quirk in human nature always kept him in my mind. I never told Robert, There was never any reason to tell him. And then...
2: And then Hammond found you.
5: Yes. Quite by accident, I'm sure.

We heard Jefferson Ross do Red State Blues. Steve Young from this new 3-disc box set. We heard Ramblin' Man, a Hank Williams song. And then James McMurtry with a Kris Kristofferson song, Broken Freedom song. You're listening to Better Days on CFRO 100.5 FM, Vancouver Cooperative Radio. I am Doug Lang on this Saturday morning in the world. Glad to have you out there. Thank you for tuning in. Well, I have a new Dan Penn record. It's a very mellow record. It's called Smoke Filled Room. And today's first hour feature set is going to be that album. 5 songs to close out the hour. Dan Penn, need I say more? If you don't know Dan Penn, well, you damn well better get on board and check him out. One of the finest songwriters of our time. And I don't say that lightly. He is absolutely one of the best. 5 songs here, starting with Battling the Blues, Dan Penn, on Better Days.

That is a brilliant song. Absolutely brilliant. We're going to just chill again. Barbra Streisand and Barry Gibb. His falsetto is legendary here.

That's Guilty. We are pulling up to the gate. Thank you all so much. I'm on my way to Rwanda this coming week. I'll let you know about it next week. After next week's show, I'm going to take a little hiatus for summer break. I haven't repeated any songs heretofore, but I may repeat some next week. But then again, maybe I won't. We'll see how I'm feeling. See how it's all vibing next Saturday. Anyway, thank all of you.

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3: 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I'm Lawrence Chu, and this is Saturdays in Real Time. 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I'm Lawrence Chu. I'm going to be here at 12 noon. And, you know, we do a whole lot of things on Saturday when we get a chance. And today, again, I want to thank the Flyest One and his contribution to the airwaves and the tidbits that he gives us from Africa. Continue to enjoy that, and I need to hear it. Even though I may have heard it before, it's like a refresher course or something like that, right? I need to be refreshed, so it stays with me. See, because sometimes, you know, it takes me a minute to get it. You know what I'm saying? And sometimes, you know, it comes to me right away. Or I can hear it once, and then it's there. And it's, but sometimes I need a refresher. And maybe some of you need a refresher. And so I enjoy hearing the information, even though I may have heard it once before. So that's okay. So I hope you all are doing fine out there on this Saturday, May 23rd, 2026. Wow.

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knows. He's aware of these things. And it bothers him. And at the same time, because of the position that he's in, he's been told not to say anything, not to hurt his career. This is what he said, basically. I'm just kind of paraphrasing what he said. And so, unlike Michael Jordan, Michael Jordan was asked about the question about, you know, Nike and, you know, his shoes and, you know, the fact that these racists are, you know, running this, and he's, you know, doing all this for these racists in terms of representing Nike and all that. His response basically was that Republicans buy shoes too. Wimby didn't come out like that. And at the same time, while all this is going on now, and the reason why I bring up all this, because here's the thing I'm thinking. Remember I was telling you guys about some other things that I want to bring up in a minute here that I told you guys was going to happen and it's happening now. But the thing is, I told you guys when the NBA draft came along, a lot of the first round players were children of mixed parents, mostly white women and black fathers, which Wimby is one of. Wimby is a product. Although he's from Paris, France, he is a product of a white mother and a black father. And so you have a whole different generation, basically. Look, family, look, this is, I don't know if y'all get this or not. Maybe I should just stop. Let me stop. Okay, KPO, San Francisco, KPO.com. I'm Lawrence Jr. This is Saturdays in real time. No, I'm okay. Look. The whole thing about, you know, it's not, those days are over with where you go down to Mosswood Park playing outdoors with the best of whomever on the street courts, the places in New York and Harlem, all these different places where this Lew Alcindor at the time and Kareem Abdul-Jabbar, Dr. J, all these guys played on these magnificent courts, and you had some of these legends that played on these courts that came up on the streets and were able to go to the court. They didn't have to go to a gym. They didn't have to pay a traveling fee. They didn't have to pay a registration fee. They didn't have to have all of this expensive equipment. They didn't have to have food money. They didn't have to have hotel money. They didn't have to have all of it. They didn't have to have all of these things. Who could afford it? I mean, can I walk outside right now, go to in San Francisco, in Oakland, can I walk up to any basketball court right now, outdoors, and get a pickup game going? The chances are probably not. So in those days, legends were made on the courts. In the cut. On the closed and abandoned schoolyards, after school, in the schoolyards. In the West Point, we played at the old school, and then you played at the new school. You know, the new school was bigger. It had a, you know, deeper field, you know, for you to hit it over the fence. The old school was for you if you were younger, you know, you were, like they say, a Punch and Judy hitter. You played at the old school, and you work your way up to the new school. And people became legendary by playing great ball in pickup games. I used to even go out, even baseball. Sometimes I used to go out to Big Rec on Saturdays or Sundays. I'd ride my bike out there and I'd have my baseball gear with me and go out there and get it. They had pickup games going on with these white guys out there. And they were pretty good. I just want to kind of see, you know, I kind of want that, you know, because I know what my brothers can do. But I enjoy riding my bike. And I said, well, you know, next time I'm riding by here, I'm going to stop over here and see if I can get on a team. And invariably, I'd always be able to get on a team. And you always want to get on a team that's going to rule, right? In other words, that's going to keep winning. And, you know, the only way you're going to leave is either you're going to shut it down or somebody has to beat you. And, you know, I was able to enjoy that on several occasions playing my position. I think I played in the outfield or something like that and enjoyed it all the way. Just a pickup game. Just showing up with my stuff and so forth, ready to go. There it was.
And so this is what it used to be. A couple weeks from now, 3 weeks from now, I have a tournament that I'm playing in that I'm pitching for my team, by the way. And it's the Willie Mays tournament for foster kids. I'm going to be playing in that out at Funston on the 13th. So I won't be here on the 13th. That's Juneteenth day, same day. A lot of things going on that day, but I'll be out there, raising money for this cause, playing with the team that I'm playing with and playing against. There's a whole bunch of teams that enter into this tournament. And so I enjoy going out there because being out there at Funston, it reminds me when I was a kid, that was one of the fields that I grew up playing in, Funston, as a kid. Played some great playoff games out there, some championship games out there, even as an adult playing softball, some of the games that we played out there at Funston. I still reminisce and think about some of the good times of some of the fellows that I used to play with, as an adult even. That was the nature, especially when it comes to baseball and softball. Okay. But I digress, I guess, here. But now you got these young kids coming up. They're privy to these camps because why? Their parents have the money. So the kid in the school in the hood, he may not be able to look to sports like at one time you could, because on any given Saturday, almost every Saturday, you had nothing to do. Get your glove, get your bat, get your basketball, whatever sport was in for that season, the three majors, particularly baseball and basketball, get your whatever and go to the schoolyard, and you could pick up some games. That's how you learned. Who can do what? And some guys were able to transfer the skills from the schoolyard into the next realm, into more organized play. Because that was a jump for people to first start off in the schoolyards, learning the craft, and then going on from the schoolyards to playing at your junior high school, let's say, and then on to playing high school and potentially college and beyond. So now you got to learn how to play structured sports. And these things are happening out there. So now these people have to be able to have some money now. They have track clubs that your child has to be involved in. No longer are the public schools doesn't seem to be able to, they're not doing the job here anymore. Grand Rising to you, Lynette, Mike, Curtis, Grand Rising to you out there. So this is where we are now. And see, I've been telling you all along, look, family, with this whole thing about, and Harrison ran a story on this, I guess, the other day, about the Black Caucus, the Black Caucus supporting the NAACP on asking Black children leaving high school not to attend any SEC schools. That's the Southeastern Conference of schools, these red states that have decided to take it upon themselves to gerrymander the voting rights away from Black representation in those states. So they're asking people not to go to these SEC states. Now, family, if you've been listening to this show, we've been talking about this for years. We have literally discussed this. I talked about it last, before even this situation happened, where and I'm going to play it later, by the way. NAACP and having this conference with the Black Caucus, or I should say maybe the Black Caucus having it with the NAACP. And I got some thoughts about that as well.

In a cavern down by a canyon, excavating for a mine. There lived a miner from North Carolina and his daughter, chubby Clementine. Now every morning

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1: Remember, if you are in Anchorage, please come visit the Unangamulla, home of the Aleuts. Unangam, Atakan, Akun. We are one.

0: sent out on your car, Tom. So far, there's nothing on that. The Clinton house was searched, but no clue was found as to where they were going.
1: Well, one thing, Jim.
0: Yes?
1: Someplace along the way, I must have come to.
0: Oh.
1: Sure, I heard one of them say something about going to New York.
0: Well, the New York police have already been alerted to watch out for the Clintons and your car.
1: Good.
0: New York field office has been notified, too, so something should turn up from one of those sources.
1: I hope so.
0: Now, look, Tom, there's only one thing for you to worry about now. That's getting better. So now close your eyes and get some sleep.

0: That you, Mom?
1: Yes.
0: How'd you make out?
1: Fine.
0: Did you see the fence?
1: Yes, he was a very nice man, an old friend to your Uncle Ben.
2: Well, what did he give you for the jewelry?
1: $1,800.
0: Is that all?
1: Son, when you do business with the fence, especially one here in New York, you take what he offers you. Where's Joey?
2: In the bedroom getting dressed. Look, Mom, when are you going to have a talk with that guy?
1: Well, now's as good a time as any. Call him in here.
2: Okay. Joey.
3: Yeah?
2: Come in here. Ma wants you.
3: Okay. What is it, Mom?
1: I want to have a talk with you, son.
3: Well?
1: Sit down.
3: Okay.
1: Joey, you've done several things now that have gotten us into a great deal of trouble. Your forcing Eddie to shoot that cop could have finished all of us.
3: Yeah, I know.
1: Fortunately, we got away with it. But we can't afford to have you make any more mistakes. Now, if I give you one more chance, will you promise to behave yourself?
3: Okay.
1: Oh, that's my good boy.
2: I'm left you.
1: Oh, now, let's see. I left the grocery list here someplace.
2: It's right on the table, Emma.
1: Oh, here. Take this list, Joey. Here's some money. I want you to go to the store.
3: Okay.
2: Hey, stupid.
3: Why?
2: Let's see if you can handle something legitimate without getting into trouble.

0: Special Agent Taylor.
1: Hello, Jim. This is Dick Rutland.
0: Oh, yes, Dick.
1: I just left Tom Guilford. He's feeling much better.
0: Oh, swell. I've just got some news that should make him really feel better.
1: What's that?
0: I got a call about an hour ago from our New York office. They've located Guilford's car.
1: Really?
0: Yes, it was found abandoned on the Lower East Side.
1: I see.
0: And just a few minutes ago, the New York police called.
1: Yes?
0: They picked up a boy. When they questioned him, 40 minutes. Can you meet me at the station?
1: Sure, Jim.
0: Good. I'll see you at the ticket window. The boy's right in this room here, Lieutenant.
1: Oh, fine. Go ahead. Thanks.
0: Hello, Joey.
2: Hello.
0: I'm a special agent of the FBI.
2: FBI?
0: That's right. And this is Lieutenant Rutland. He's from your hometown.
2: Oh.
0: Joey, we've come here to find out where your mother and brother are.
2: I can't tell you.
0: Look, son, your brother is wanted on a very serious charge. He shot a policeman. Now, you'd better tell us where we can find him.
2: I can't, honest.
0: Why not?
2: I promise not to mess him up anymore. Please don't make me tell.
1: Look, son, we know they're somewhere in this neighborhood. We will find them eventually ourselves. Now, why don't you help us and save us that trouble?
2: Look, you can talk to me forever. I'm not squealing.
1: Jim, this is the same routine he's been giving the New York police ever since they picked him up.
0: Yes, I know.
1: Joey, you know anything about the law?
2: Why?
1: You were present when that policeman was shot. He'd come to your house to pick you up. That makes you an accessory to the shooting. You know what that means, son?
2: No.
1: It means you can be sent away for a long term if we never find your mother and brother. You realize that?
2: I don't care. I still ain't gonna talk.
1: Then you'd better listen
0: to
1: what I...
0: Wait a minute, Lieutenant.
1: Huh?
0: Joey, is this your jacket?
2: Yes, sir.
0: We don't have to question him anymore, Dick. I know where they can be found.

0: huh?
1: What time is it?
0: 6:10.
1: Oh, what could have happened to him? He left here over 4 hours ago.
0: I know.
1: Do you think he could have gotten lost?
0: No. He's missing. There's only one reason for it. He's in trouble again.
1: Oh, dear.
0: Look, Mom, if he's in trouble, he's most likely been picked up.
1: Do you think so?
0: Sure, if he's picked up, he's going to talk.
1: Oh, no.
0: Mom, he's bound to. If he talks, we better not stay here much longer.
1: He wouldn't squeal on his own mother and brother.
0: He's stupid enough to do anything. Wait.
1: Huh?
0: Might be the cops.
1: Well, it could also be Joey. I'm going to find out. Who is it?
2: It's me, Mom, Joey.
1: Oh, thank heaven. Where have you been?
3: I got picked up.
0: By the cops?
3: Yeah.
1: What for?
3: I tried to steal some groceries.
1: You what?
3: Mom, I thought you'd be proud of me.
0: How'd you get away from him?
4: I didn't get away.
1: What? Who are you?
4: I'm a special agent of the FBI.
0: Oh, little stool pigeon. You tipped him off where we were.
4: No, I didn't. Your mother tipped us off.
1: What do you mean?
4: I found this grocery list in his jacket, Mrs. Quinton. You wrote it on the back of the stationery of this apartment hotel.
1: Oh.
4: All right, now come along, all of you.

0: the Clinton family were turned over to the local authorities. Young Joey was sentenced to a reformatory. His brother Eddie's parole was revoked, and he was sentenced to 10 years in a state prison. The mother was prosecuted as an accessory and aider and abettor to theft, and was sent to prison for 15 years. In connection with tonight's case from the files of your FBI, J. Edgar Hoover, director of the Federal Bureau of Investigation, has this to say to you listeners. I quote, "Juvenile delinquency is the number one problem of not only your FBI, but of every law enforcement agency in the country. Children constitute one-fourth of the population of our nation and 100% of the future of the country. For that reason alone, we dare not allow another day to go by without interesting ourselves in the problem of how to help the children of America. That is a problem that concerns you because the solution to it lies in your own hometown. There are civic groups in your community who are trying to combat the evil. Join them and fight with them. They need your help because it is important that the children of the country know that the adult population is not composed of their enemies, but of their friends. This is the time to prove to your own conscience that you are indeed your brother's keeper."
1: In just a moment, we will tell you about next week's exciting case from the files of your FBI.
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1: 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And mortgage interest at only 4%. 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So don't delay. 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Or write to the Equitable Society, care of this station.
2: That's EQUITABLE.
1: The Equitable Life Assurance Society of the United States.
0: Next week, we will bring you another colorful story from the files of the Federal Bureau of Investigation. The Frustrated Mice.
1: The incidents used in tonight's Equitable Life Assurance Society's broadcast are adapted from the files of the Federal Bureau of Investigation. However, all names used are fictitious, and any similarity thereof to the names of persons living or dead is accidental. Tonight, the music was composed and conducted by Frederick Steiner. Your narrator was Dean Carlton, and Special Agent Taylor was played by Stacey Harris. This Is Your FBI is a Jerry Devine production. This is Larry Keating speaking for the Equitable Life Assurance Society of the United States and the Equitable Society's representative in your community. And inviting you to tune in again next week at the same time when the Equitable Life Assurance Society of the United States will bring you another thrilling story from the files of the Federal Bureau of Investigation. The Frustrated Mice on This Is Your FBI.
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Buck Owens doing Hello Trouble, Brady Heck doing Half a Mind, and finally Miss Iris Dement doing Leaning on the Everlasting Arms. All right, so it's 7:30 in the a.m., which means it's time for me to tell you what the weather's doing out there at Kahului International Airport. And right now, it is raining and 70 degrees. Now until 6 p.m., we have a wind advisory. Today will be a high of 83 degrees, sunny and windy. Tonight, there'll be a low of 70, mostly clear and breezy, then mostly clear. Tomorrow, we'll have a high of 84 degrees, sunny and breezy. Tomorrow night, low of 71, mostly clear and breezy. And then on Memorial Day, we'll have a high of 84 degrees. It'll be sunny and breezy again. Monday night, we'll have a low of 71, mostly clear and breezy, then mostly clear. And finally, Tuesday, going back to work, we'll have a high of 84, sunny and breezy. And then in the evening, it'll be a low of 71, mostly clear and breezy, then mostly clear. Okay, well, that looks like all I have to talk to you guys about for right now, so we're going to get back to the music. This one is the Black Crowes. Welcome to the good times.

0: with the blonde hair. There was a man that stood behind her, did not have a single 20. He was a making it rain with the ones and the fivers. Making it rain, making it rain, making it rain, making it rain, making it rain, making it rain.
1: I'm gonna call your mama down in Uganda. 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
1: Kilmer Abrego Garcia, dismissed. Plus, big fan, a new book on sports fans around the world, from darts and chess to Greco-Roman wrestling. Co-author Michael Schur says because fans are powerless to affect the score,
2: it's a little bit of gambling on our happiness. And without that sense of powerlessness, you don't get the same roller coaster.
1: And then David Haig's new film on the meteorologist who helped save the D-Day invasion. First, we have our newscast. Today is Saturday, May 23rd, 2026.
3: Live from NPR News in Washington, I'm Nora Rahm. Secretary of State Marco Rubio says the Trump administration is introducing a new America First visa in India that will prioritize business professionals. As NPR's Dia Hadid reports, the announcement comes in the backdrop of souring and changing relations between India and the U.S.
4: Rubio entered the U.S. Embassy Compound Gardens in New Delhi to the Rocky theme song, Eye of the Tiger. In brief comments to reporters, Rubio said the new visa would prioritize business professionals to strengthen trade ties. He said the U.S. had expanded commercial ties with more than $20 billion in investments from Indian companies in the U.S. Even as Indian companies race to invest in the United States, there's concern in New Delhi over lackluster investment in India itself, even as the economy is being rocked by the impact of a fuel crisis caused by the U.S. and Israel's war on Iran. Dia Hadid, NPR News, New Delhi.
3: Health workers in the Democratic Republic of Congo are struggling to respond to the Ebola outbreak. Since it began a week ago, there have been more than 800 suspected cases and 177 suspected deaths. Dr. John Kaseya, Director General of Africa CDC, says it's likely to continue to spread since there's no approved vaccine or treatment for this particular Ebola strain.
5: When this outbreak was declared, we already had more than 200 suspected cases. It means the magnitude of this outbreak is huge. And if we don't stop this outbreak, knowing that we don't have vaccines, medicines, you can see the trend that we have there.
3: Cases have been also reported in Uganda. Immigration and Customs Enforcement has revived a contract with a company known for making spyware that can remotely hack into phones. The move last year raised concerns among privacy and civil liberties advocates. NPR's Jude Jaffe Block reports the Department of Homeland Security now says ICE has no relationship with the company.
6: Paragon Solutions makes a spyware tool that can remotely hack into devices without the target clicking a link. ICE's $2 million contract with the company for an unspecified product was first signed in 2024, but the Biden administration swiftly put the contract on hold. The Trump administration revived it last year, but the contract was closed out in January, according to a notice on a procurement website. DHS told NPR in a statement that ICE has no new contract with Paragon Solutions and no relationship with the company or the company that acquired it. DHS declined to clarify whether ICE still has access to Paragon developed tools, such as through a third party. Jude Jaffe Block, NPR News.
3: This is NPR News. An earthquake shook Hawaii last night. The U.S. Geological Survey put its magnitude at 6.0. It was followed by a 3.2 aftershock. There have been no reports of major damage or casualties. Scientists do not expect a tsunami. Scientists are monitoring the Kilauea volcano on the Big Island, one of the most active volcanoes in the world. Google is changing what it means to Google. The tech company is integrating AI more deeply into its core internet search function. NPR's John Ruich reports.
7: At its annual developer conference this week, Google said it's making its iconic search box more dynamic so it can expand with longer searches. Users can also put pictures or documents into it for new kinds of searches. And it's folding more AI into its search. The company has put AI overviews on some searches for about a year, and it sees the integration of the two as the way forward. Critics warn that AI answers could give consumers less choice as AI prioritizes suggestions over web links. That could also undermine the internet economy and businesses that are reliant on clicks, including online shops, web advertisers, and even news organizations. John Ruich, NPR News.
3: 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It began in 1927 and

0: Tune in to HPR2 today at 3 p.m. as the Hawaii Symphony and the Oahu Choral Society perform Beethoven's thrilling Symphony No. 9. They're accompanied by soprano Maria Valdez, mezzo-soprano Blythe Kelsey, tenor Alok Kumar, and bass David Soar. We'll also hear Symphony No. 2 by Hawaii-born composer Daikyong Lee, sponsored by the Rice Partnership.
1: Tulsi Gabbard is stepping down as Director of National Intelligence, a cabinet-level position. She said she is resigning to be with her husband, Abraham Williams, who has recently been diagnosed with cancer. NPR's Ron Elving joins us. Ron, thanks for being with us.
2: Good to be with you, Scott.
1: There have been rumors and reports that she would be departing the administration in the media for weeks. What seemed to be the main challenges she faced?
2: Gabbard was something of an outsider from the outset. She was a former Democrat who served in Congress, and she did not really have a deep background in the intelligence community. But a few years back, she won Trump's notice, praising his opposition to other presidents' wars and the non-interventionist stance that he was taking at the time. She even helped Trump prep for his debate against Kamala Harris in 2024. However, Gabbard has also been a longtime outspoken opponent of the idea of attacking Iran. So you can imagine the president was not pleased with her testimony to Congress last year, saying Iran was not a nuclear threat and was not building a nuclear weapon. Questioned about that at the time, Trump said Gabbard was simply wrong. And of course, that viewpoint was contrary to the whole justification for the current war on Iran.
1: There's opposition among lawmakers expressed this week to President Trump's plan to create a $1.8 billion fund, which could be used, among other things, to compensate the January 6 rioters who stormed the Capitol, said they wanted to hang Vice President Pence.
2: Yes, there's resistance, especially among Senate Republicans. This amazing thrust on Trump's part would send tax dollars to a host of his most loyal allies, especially those who helped him try to overturn the 2020 election. And the most egregious example, as you say, has to be the rioters who beat on the cops who were defending the U.S. Capitol, the members of Congress, on January 6, 2021. That's why some of those cops were already suing to stop this settlement. And that's why former Senate Majority Leader Mitch McConnell called it a slush fund, said it was, quote, utterly stupid or morally wrong, take your pick. This is the Mitch McConnell who was the Republican leader in the Senate longer than anyone else. A North Carolina Republican Senator, Tom Tillis, took his pick and said the fund was, quote, stupid on stilts. And by the way, this one comes on the heels of another urgent request for $1 billion in tax money for the president's ballroom project. And here's what was extraordinary. Trump was asking for these at the same time he was scrounging for votes in the Senate for a separate special bill to fund ICE and the Border Patrol, which Congress has yet to fund. And resistance to that was literally enough to send the Senate home early for its Memorial Day recess. And by the way, there was yet another reason for them to go out of town. Democrats are claiming there is now a bipartisan majority in both chambers to invoke the War Powers Act and rein in the president's war in Iran. And that's a vote the president does not want to happen.
1: Details of the Democratic National Committee's report on the 2024 election were released, causing quite a stir over what includes and what it didn't. What does this report, you think, pretend for the party?
2: You know, there are stresses on

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1: Summer Wind Radio is brought to you by the Wananooki Bureau of Tourism, which is really just Ed and his dog Rusty when they're not out fishing for grouper. Wananooki Island vacations are the perfect getaway when you don't want to know where you are. Wananooki Island, where the sky is always sunny, the beer is always cold, and the bikinis are always optional.
2: If you're working right now while you listen, well, stop that. 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
1: Because I came and I saw and I conquer what it is. More strength and power to them women. Just be, big up yourself. Sample the great. Sister Nancy said there's one street. Run it.

The Merriwa Festival of the Fleeces starts on the 5th of June. Brookfield and Childers shows are on today. And today the Japan Festival is at Box Hill Town Hall. I'd like to be there. I was up at the coffee shop this morning and they said, why don't you come up here in the morning at, 5 o'clock and start broadcasting? That'd be good, wouldn't it, Kel? And I could leave you a lot here and I'd just drink coffee and, yeah. Give us a ring. 1300 700 222. It's called Camel Walk, that song. MacAttracts@gmail.com. It's...

the week. Coming on in this hour, we got Shaq's Got Back Situation from the Morning Shaq crew that they shared earlier on in the week. Making our way through the music lineup, though, before we get into that, we got Stan Walker, Brother Rod, and Erica on Waze. Right now, it's Bruno Mars with God Was Showing Off on UFM.

0: how soon does this new policy take effect?
1: Well, this is a memo for USCIS officers. It's already in effect as guidance. But you have to keep in mind that these are officers who have a lot of discretion case by case. And immigration lawyers say they're not really sure yet how this is going to play out and how closely they're going to implement this policy. Also, the administration itself is already indicating that it may make some exceptions for people because of, quote, an economic benefit or national interest. Things like that may be good news, for example, for people who are on H-1B visas working in the tech industry.
0: I've been speaking with NPR correspondent Martin Kosty. Thanks, Martin.
1: You're welcome.
0: Secretary of State Marco Rubio tried to both reassure and warn NATO allies in Sweden yesterday after confusion around U.S. troop deployment in Europe grew at a summit. President Trump has repeatedly expressed frustration that members of the Transatlantic Defense Alliance have not been supportive enough of the war in Iran. Earlier this month, Trump said the U.S. would withdraw 5,000 troops from Germany and announced a drawdown in Poland. But then an abrupt U-turn with an announcement late Thursday that the U.S. will now send additional troops to Poland. Still, Secretary Rubio signaled a plan for a reduced U.S. role in NATO.
2: I think it's well understood in the alliance that the United States troop presence in Europe is going to be adjusted. That work was already ongoing.
0: To make sense of some of these mixed signals from the U.S., we're joined now by Christine Berzinha. She's a senior fellow at the nonpartisan German Marshall Fund think tank, where she focuses on U.S. defense and transatlantic security. Ms. Berzinha, welcome to the program.
3: Thank you for having me on.
0: What do you make of Secretary Rubio's statements and the mixed messages from the Trump administration about U.S. commitments to NATO?
3: Secretary Rubio's statements at the ministerial meeting in Sweden continued this Trump administration's vacillating approach to allies. The interesting question is not just what is Trump's attitude towards NATO or Europe, but how this administration sees individual allies. Will friendlier countries to this administration receive preferential treatment? And will those countries who are speaking out against U.S. operations in Iran, such as Germany recently, bear the brunt of Trump's displeasure?
0: Aside from fewer troops potentially stationed in Europe, how else is the U.S. disengaging or signaling it's going to be limiting its role within NATO?
3: NATO is both a military alliance as well as a political one. If the United States pulls back its political leadership role, if it's less engaged in NATO discussions, if it's less interested in sharing its really exquisite military capabilities with allies, there will be really big gaps to fill. And the political question, I think, is harder to solve. The United States has been able to often bring consensus between all of NATO members, overcome internal squabbling between European voices, and without that U.S. leadership role, it's going to be less clear, well, who's in charge or who's the deciding voice, and the political dynamics between the allies are going to have to shift.
0: Well, there was this moment yesterday when Secretary of State Rubio expressed President Trump's feelings toward some NATO countries. Let's take a listen.
4: The president

0: views, frankly, disappointment at some of our NATO allies and their response to our operations in the Middle East.
1: Christine Berginha, is the Iran conflict proving to be a turning point where the U.S. shifts from being NATO's leader the way that you are describing that it has been?
2: The Iran war is showing cleavages in the alliance more than any conflict has thus far. In 2026, European leaders have decided that they can and should speak out on issues that they feel very differently about than the United States. The Europeans have changed their course, and this is providing an opportunity for Americans and the Trump leadership to say and have excuses for potentially speeding up their withdrawal from Europe. The Iran war is hastening a transition that the U.S. has announced would already happen.
1: Christine Berginha is a senior fellow at the German Marshall Fund, where she focuses on U.S. defense and transatlantic security. Christine Berginha, thanks for joining us.
2: Thank you so much.
1: Israel has continued intense attacks in southern Lebanon despite an extension of the ceasefire between the two countries. On Friday, airstrikes killed 10 people, including 6 paramedics and a Syrian toddler, according to Lebanese officials. One of the airstrikes was captured on video. NPR's Jane Araf and Jawad Rizkala have more. As a warning, you will hear the sound of an explosion in this report.
3: Allahu Akbar.
4: The video starts with a distraught voice saying three Syrians were

0: غفيلك يا الله يا حرام الشوم.
1: Oh God, it's devastating, says the woman filming. You can see an ambulance in the frame.
0: Allahu Akbar, Allahu Akbar.
1: And then, almost exactly 1 minute after the video starts with medics gathered around the wounded, another explosion.
0: Allahu Akbar, ya wayli mat, ya wayli.
1: The woman shouts in disbelief. The image shakes. When the smoke clears, you can see more bodies. The first responder, who had been administering CPR, crumples to the ground. They hit the medics. Oh God, they're dead, she says. You can hear the Israeli drones.
0: Allahu Akbar.
1: The video appears to show a double tap, an Israeli practice widely used in Gaza, of hitting first responders rushing to treat wounded from an initial strike. Israel did not respond to NPR questions about the attack, neither about the killing of the three first responders, nor about who they were initially targeting. The earlier drone strike hit a Syrian on a motorcycle with his wife and toddler daughter. Relatives said he was a farm laborer. He and the little girl and his brother, who was on another motorcycle, were killed, along with a barber who rushed to help. The girl's mother was seriously injured. On Saturday in the southern city of Tyre, mourners gathered for the medic's funeral. Lebanon says Israeli attacks have now killed more than 120 medical personnel and first responders. Two medics were also injured in Friday's attack, including Ali Wasran, who spoke to NPR from a hospital in Tyre.
2: The bomb dropped between us and them. We were inside the ambulance and they were on the ground, the civil defense guys.
1: The Geneva Conventions, adopted universally in 1949, say unless they're active combatants, medical personnel are always protected. Israel disagrees. NPR spoke with the woman who took the video. Some people called her a hero, others called her a spy. She asked NPR not to use her name for fear of retaliation. She has since left the village. Jane Araf, NPR News, Beirut.

I'm Dua Halisai-Keitel in New York City with these headlines. An evacuation order remains in place for some 40,000 people in Orange County, California, due to the threat of a hazardous chemical tank explosion at a local aerospace company. France has banned Israel's national security minister for allegedly threatening and brutalizing detained French and European nationals on a Gaza-bound aid flotilla. And a red fox stowaway from a cargo ship that left Southampton, England, and arrived to a New York, New Jersey port in February is now safely out of quarantine and living at the Bronx Zoo. Officials there have named the 2-year-old English fox Basil. I'm Dua Halisai-Keitel, NPR News in New York.

0: В Москве 1 час.
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0: Capital, the golden years of radio.
1: I've heard people say that too much of anything is not good for you, baby. But I don't know about that. There's many times that we've loved and we've shared love and made love. It doesn't seem to me like it's enough. It's just not enough, baby.

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They've got their likes and dislikes and their loves and whatever. Don concludes, as I recall, you also drive a classic vehicle. It's hardly classic. Well, it is a classic, I suppose. But it's not in a classic condition, Donnie. Maybe this is part of the reason for your experience. When I was pulled over. Maybe not. Who knows, Don? Look, our number this morning is 1300 700 222. Is that right, Kel? It is. And we've been all over the place already this morning. We spoke to Will, who's the driver of the Savannahlander. You may have been on the Savannahlander. You probably find it online. It's that lovely little train that goes from Cairns to Forsyth.

Saturday para Toruhamzu Giza Mundu Nime Kungok Gi www.kum.com Hami Mosgoi Zazan Station Guahan Isla 63.

0: not backed by any mission organisation or any health organisation. We're just trying to get money any way we can to keep the work going and provide employment, provide education, and address in some small way the health needs over there.
1: Yeah, it's interesting, isn't it? There's lots of money around the place, lots of billionaires. I think, did I say when I looked it up the other day, because we don't have a large research team here, it's just Tim and Lee here, our research team, but I think there was 170 billionaires in Australia. I could be wrong, but I think it was 65 or 80 10 years ago, and now it's 170 billionaires. Elon... Yep.

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5: RTHK, it's 7 o'clock. This is Weekend AM with Tony Sabine. This morning, US President Donald Trump says Iran and the United States are close to a peace deal with details to be announced soon. Rescue teams continue their search for two missing people from Friday's deadly mine blast in Shanxi Province. And Hong Kong celebrates Lai Ka-ying, who's set to become the SAR's first ever astronaut aboard the Shenzhou 23 mission. US President Donald Trump says a memorandum of understanding on a peace deal with Iran has been largely negotiated, allowing the Strait of Hormuz to reopen to commercial shipping. Trump wrote on social media that final aspects and details of the deal would be announced soon. The U.S. leader posted the announcements after separate calls with leaders of Gulf nations and Israeli Prime Minister Benjamin Netanyahu. Iranian Foreign Ministry spokesman Ismail Baghaei said the deal will be an interim arrangement so talks can continue towards a more formal arrangement.
6: Our plan has been to first draft a memorandum of understanding or an agreement in the form of a framework understanding consisting of 14 points. This memorandum of understanding should include the most important issues needed to end the imposed war and matters that are of fundamental importance to us so that within a reasonable period of 30 to 60 days, talks can be held on the details of the issues and ultimately a final agreement can be reached. We are now in the process of finalizing this memorandum of understanding.
5: Close to home, rescue teams are searching for two people missing in a coal mine blast in Shanxi Province that left 90 people dead. The blast marked the country's worst mining disaster in 17 years, and authorities say the company involved in running the mine had committed serious violations with toxic gases accumulating inside the facility. President Xi Jinping has called for all-out rescue efforts, and the State Council has vowed a thorough investigation of the accident. Azam Khan reports.
7: According to the nation's Emergency Management Bureau, the gas explosion hit the Liushen Yu coal mine in Chenyuan County at 7:29 p.m. on Friday, when more than 200 people were down the shaft. The province has sent 755 people, including rescuers and medical personnel, to the site. The Ministry of Emergency Management said it had dispatched six national mine emergency rescue teams, totaling 345 people, to assist in rescue efforts. President Xi Jinping has urged all-out rescue of the missing and treatment of the injured and demanded a thorough investigation into its cause with accountability pursued in accordance with the law. He also stressed that authorities across the country must learn lessons from the accident, remain vigilant on workplace safety, and intensify efforts to identify and eliminate potential risks in order to prevent major accidents. Local authorities said the persons responsible for the company involved in the mine accident have been placed under control in accordance with the law.
5: Chief Executive John Lee has congratulated Lai Ga-ying for proudly representing Hong Kong in the nation's space endeavors. Lee said it is not only an affirmation of Lai's own capability, but also a testimony to the country's high recognition of the SAR's talent, development and achievements.
8: Hong Kong saw a historic day in its participation in the country's great space endeavors. The China Manned Space Agency announced that payload expert Dr. Lai Ka-ying from Hong Kong will be part of the Shenzhou 23 crew to head to the China Space Station to carry out mission. I express my heartfelt gratitude to the nation for its trust in Hong Kong and the recognition and support to Hong Kong's innovation and technology personnel.
5: Liftoff is scheduled for later tonight from the Jiuquan Satellite Launch Center in northwest China. And now the weather forecast for today. Mainly cloudy, isolated showers in the morning, hot with sunny periods during the day. The maximum temperature will be about 32 degrees in the urban areas and a couple of degrees higher in the New Territories. Moderate south to southwesterly winds, fresh on high ground. The outlook becoming fine and very hot in the next few days, apart from isolated showers tomorrow morning. Right now the observatory is 29 degrees Celsius and the relative humidity is 80%. You're listening to RTHK. The time now is coming up to 5 minutes past seven. Executive Councillor Jeffrey Lam says a number of firms have shown interest in joining the industrial park under the Northern Metropolis project. Lam, who will take on the role as chairman of the Hongshukyu Industry Park Company on June the 1st, says confidence in the tech hub has been boosted following US President Donald Trump's recent visit to Beijing. Lam was speaking to reporters after a commercial radio program.
9: We did receive different inquiries from overseas firms, including those from Europe and the United States. They are all well-established companies from different sectors. Of course, we want to accommodate their demands. We won't say everything is for free, but we hope to offer them attractive terms on land lease and sale, as well as other amenities. We want them to establish their business in Hong Kong so that the firms can contribute to the SAR's economy and other aspects.
5: Turning overseas again, U.S. Secretary of State Marco Rubio is on his maiden visit to India as he seeks to renew ties between Washington and New Delhi. The top diplomat is on a four-day tour with stops in Kolkata, Agra, and Jaipur for talks on trade, energy, and defense. During his visit to the Indian capital, he talked up U.S. corporate interests while also inviting Indian Prime Minister Narendra Modi to Washington. The top diplomat was keen on his efforts as he praised India as a natural partner of the United States.
10: India is at the cornerstone of how the United States approaches the Indo-Pacific, and not just through the Quad, but bilaterally. You see that in the $20 billion of Indian companies invested in the United States. You see it in their signing up for Pax Silica, but you also see it in the other opportunities we have to explore between two advanced economies. I know there's a lot of American interest in the corporate side in the United States. Highly skilled labor, highly skilled workers here, production capabilities, and vice versa in the United States as well. So there's just so much for us to work on.
5: Spanish police detained four people at Bilbao Airport following clashes that broke out after activists from a Gaza-bound flotilla returned home. The incident occurred as supporters gathered in the arrivals hall to welcome six campaigners as they arrived on a flight from Turkey after having been detained by Israeli forces. A flotilla member said the situation escalated quickly.
11: They started pushing us and in the end they hit them. People came to help and police detained four people. And that's it. We don't know anything else. We have been 72 hours in hands of Zionists. We have been tortured in every way possible and arrived with broken ribs and a shattered shoulder. Everything is broken. And the first thing they do is attack us during a moment to celebrate.
5: In a statement, the Global Summoned Flotilla said that several of those beaten were already suffering from serious injuries. Scientists at Oxford University say they are developing a new Ebola vaccine that could enter clinical trials within 2 to 3 months. It comes as the Democratic Republic of the Congo grapples with a serious outbreak of the disease. Professor Teresa Lambe of the Oxford Vaccine Group says they are using a fast-track process with help from other international partners.
12: What we are doing is using the same technology that we used for the COVID vaccine to help make a vaccine against Bundibugyo. So normally a vaccine will take some time to get made and get tested. So typically it will take 5 to 10 years. We don't have that luxury here. So what we are trying to do is do many of the steps that are routinely done, do it in parallel. We've got some great partners globally. The Serum Institute of India, our on-site manufacturing facility, CBF. So we are getting the materials that we need to make the vaccine at scale to the Serum Institute quickly. And we're hoping, if everything goes well, that we would have a vaccine that could be tested in 2 to 3 months.
5: In sports, Iran are moving their World Cup training base to Mexico after football's world governing body FIFA approved a request to transfer it from Tucson, Arizona. Iran's Football Federation president, Mehdi Taj, says the Iranian team will be based in Tijuana on the border of Mexico and the U.S.
13: The camp for all the teams in the World Cup

in that selection of hymns we listen to Every Time I Feel the Spirit by the Doris Akers Sky Pilot Choir. Oh, for a Thousand Tongues to Sing was by St. Michael Singers. The instrumental you heard was Duo for Violin and Viola by Trio Lyra. And before that, Come Unto Me by the Scots Singers. As we end our week of national volunteering, our quote goes like this. It's by Joan Marks. It's easier to take than give. It's nobler to give than to take. The thrill of taking lasts a day. The thrill of giving lasts a lifetime.